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1: In stories making news, Liberal leader Angus Taylor has delivered his first budget reply since becoming Liberal leader earlier this year. His centrepiece policy is $22 billion in tax cuts, which would see most workers $1,000 better off by 2032. The coalition is also promising to link migration levels to housing if it's elected. One person has died and several others injured in a bus crash in North Queensland. The coach was carrying 29 people from Cairns to Airlie Beach when it left the road and rolled. Donald Trump will pressure China to play a more active role in persuading Iran to reopen the Strait of Hormuz during his two-day visit to Beijing. The US president has received a red carpet welcome with a military guard and dozens of children waving American and Chinese flags as he was greeted by a smiling Xi Jinping at the Great Hall of the People. And Coco Gauff is through to the Italian Tennis Open women's singles final. I'm Naomi Millen with the latest headlines.

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1: Are you an encourager? Someone who builds others up? Hello, I'm Chuck Swindoll. I'll tell you the truth, there are too few of those kind of folks in our lives. Those who are our truth fans, who are quick to commend and honestly appreciate us. People who live their lives in our corner. Oil and perfume make the heart glad, so a man's counsel is sweet to his friend. Proverbs 27:9. What a grand thing to aspire to be like oil and perfume in another person's life. A fragrance of friendship that's full of fresh encouragement.
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2: 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Second was James, the brother of Jesus. Scripture points out the fact that Jesus' family, including James, his brother, was very skeptical, yet James became a leader of the early church. And thirdly, the Apostle Paul, who moved from persecuting the church to a follower of Jesus. This was a radical change. Moving from being a doubter to a believer has been a story of the church from the very beginning.
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2: In stories making news, Liberal leader Angus Taylor has delivered his first budget reply since becoming Liberal leader earlier this year. His centrepiece policy is $22 billion in tax cuts, which would see most workers $1,000 better off by 2032. The coalition is also promising to link migration levels to housing if it's elected. One person has died and several others injured in a bus crash in North Queensland. The coach was carrying 29 people from Cairns to Airlie Beach when it left the road and rolled. Donald Trump will pressure China to play a more active role in persuading Iran to reopen the Strait of Hormuz during his two-day visit to Beijing. The US president has received a red carpet welcome with a military guard and dozens of children waving American and Chinese flags as he was greeted by a smiling Xi Jinping at the Great Hall of the People. And Coco Gauff is through to the Italian Tennis Open women's singles final. I'm Naomi Millen with the latest headlines.

0: should be.
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2: It's coming up to my best friend's birthday and I cannot think what to get her. She is so supportive of me. She always goes out of her way to help me. And when you find a best friend as good as this one, you do whatever it takes to show them how much you love them. As I reflect on how great my best friend is, I can't help but realize how much greater God is to me. My friend is amazing, but nothing can compare to the love God has given for all of us. If you had to buy God a birthday present, what would it be? What do you give to the person who has everything? Well, you see, God doesn't ask for one significant gift every year. Our commitment to faith inspires us to give a little to God every single day. When we give a little time, a little of our finances, a little generosity to others, it all amounts to a large appreciation that we can give to God. There's never anything we could give God that would repay His generosity to us. But what He asks is that we give ourselves to Him every single day in lots of little ways. I'm Linda Bailey from dailydevotions.com.au.
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1: Hi, I'm Bernie Diamond from ChristianityWorks.com. These days there are more street signs telling us do this, don't do that, than we'd like to think about. In fact, we all have rules to follow on the road and in life. But there's a sense too in which we need some freedom to live. Jesus and his disciples were walking through a field on the Sabbath, the Jewish day of rest. Rule, you're not allowed to work on the Sabbath. And they were picking some grain to eat. And the religious leaders told Jesus, that's against the law. And Jesus turned around to them and said in effect, you know, people have to eat, don't they? I made this Sabbath this day of rest for you, not you for the Sabbath. Funny how we can take something so wonderful from God, this day of rest, and turn it the wrong way round into a rule. And Jesus always comes along and says, you know something? You've got this wrong. It was never, ever meant to be a rule. I like that.
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1: In stories making news, Liberal leader Angus Taylor has delivered his first budget reply since becoming Liberal leader earlier this year. His centrepiece policy is $22 billion in tax cuts, which would see most workers $1,000 better off by 2032. The coalition is also promising to link migration levels to housing if it's elected. One person has died and several others injured in a bus crash in North Queensland. The coach was carrying 29 people from Cairns to Airlie Beach when it left the road and rolled. Donald Trump will pressure China to play a more active role in persuading Iran to reopen the Strait of Hormuz during his two-day visit to Beijing. The US president has received a red carpet welcome with a military guard and dozens of children waving American and Chinese flags as he was greeted by a smiling Xi Jinping at the Great Hall of the People. And Coco Gauff is through to the Italian Tennis Open women's singles final. I'm Naomi Millen with the latest headlines.

0: In April 2014, two grandmothers from the Netherlands went on their first ever aeroplane flight. Anne, age 71, and Ria, age 78, had never been able to fly before. Both of them had a deep-seated fear of flying. One of them said, "If I don't do this now, I never will." Sometimes opportunities come by in life that you just have to take. After the flight, one of the ladies said, "It was a lot of fun. I really enjoyed it. It's just like a dream come true." Many of us miss out opportunities because of our fears. They say that about 95% of our fears are actually unfounded. I love what author Mark Twain says. 20 years from now, you'll be more disappointed by the things that you didn't do than by the ones you did do. So throw off the bowlines. Sail away from the safe harbour. Catch the trade winds and the sails. Explore. Dream. Discover. Don't let your fears cripple you and hold you back in life. Instead, live by faith. The Bible says the righteous are as bold as a lion. Maybe it's time you took that flight today. I'm Matt Prater. For more, go to historymakers.tv.
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1: Do you have a habit of avoiding certain situations? I'm Danny Sinnott with Another Brave to Go. One of my boys is a very creative problem solver, but sometimes uses his talent to avoid places if he doesn't feel like rocking up. School's a pretty good example. At one time, he kept procrastinating and he wouldn't get ready for school. So after chasing him down and physically being present to get him dressed, we couldn't find him shoes. Soon his brother and sister were on the bus and he stood in the middle of the lounge room shoeless and we were clueless. Because later that night, we found he'd craftily hidden all of his shoes under the computer desk. Boredom, conflicts, and unhealthy relationships can cause us all to feel like avoiding, but it's actually in the facing and dealing with our challenges that we grow. In the Bible, in James chapter 1, verses 2 to 4, it says, "Consider it pure joy, my brothers and sisters, whenever you face trials of many kinds, because you know that the testing of your faith produces perseverance. Let perseverance finish its work so that you may be mature and complete and not lacking in anything." So next time you feel like avoiding, dive in instead and get it dealt with fast. You spend less time stressing. Ask God to show you how you can grow through this situation. Dive in and get it dealt with. Don't hide your shoes under the desk. For more resources, podcasts, and videos on doing life together, head on over to our website, braveenough.org.
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0: Hi, it's Jamin, your 1 minute coach. As a life coach, one of the most common challenges I see people bring to the table is a sense of hopelessness about some or all of their life. For some people, they feel that nothing is working out and they feel completely hopeless. For others, it might be just one or two areas of hopelessness. For instance, my business is going great, but I've got no idea how to talk to my 11-year-old son. The root of hopelessness is feeling that you have no choice. If you have five options and four of them fail, there's still hope, right? But if all five of your options don't work out, hope evaporates. You feel like there's nothing left to do. One of the most amazing things to discover, however, is that this feeling of having no choice is just an illusion. In fact, we have 100% choice. Sure, we mightn't choose what happens to us, but we always get to choose our response. The moment we embrace choice, hope returns. We always have more choice, so there is always hope. For more information, go to oneminutecoach.com.au.
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2: 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He was a brilliant young man, but suffered from two significant failings: the allure of a married woman and his own personal vanity. After years of struggle, he decided to become a monk and lived with others in the desert. He thought long and hard about what was the root of human failure, and he came up with a list of 8 temptations: gluttony, lust, greed, sorrow, anger, discouragement, vainglory, and pride. A later pope, working from this list, came up with the 7 deadly sins. Key for Evagrius, though, was not just to say stop it, but rather to help people replace each vice with a virtue. It's great advice. How could you replace your vice with a corresponding virtue?
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0: To have the discernment it takes to refuse the sinful, faith must overshadow feelings. Hi, I'm Chuck Swindoll. Our feelings say, run, but faith says, stand still. Our feelings say, give it up, just throw in the towel. But faith says, hold on a little longer. We live in a day full of feelings. Remember the song lyrics, it can't be wrong if it feels so right. Oh, listen to me, yes it can. It takes discernment, it takes courage to deny feelings and to follow by faith. But let me assure you, God will give you that strength.
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3: Beauty is more than skin deep. Oh, is it really? Hi, I'm Bernie Diamond. First impressions, well, they are important. How do we react when we meet someone who's, well, different? I reckon that most of us, we do judge a book by its cover. Oh, that's fair enough. But what about when the shoe's on the other foot? The reality is that most of us, well, we're a lot harder on other people than we are on ourselves. We're quick to judge them. But me, well, we're all pretty good at cutting me some slack. But hang on. Don't we know the things that make us smile? The things that make us cry? What if we did things to make other people smile? Do unto others what you would have them do unto you. Now there's a radical thought. Who came up with that? Jesus did. So what about us, you and me? Do we have double standards? Or do we make the same allowances for other people that we do for ourselves?
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1: Good afternoon. In stories making news, the opposition is under pressure to say how it would pay for its policies after announcing a suite of measures in its budget reply. The coalition is planning to index tax bracket creep to inflation, which would gradually see most workers get a $1,000 tax cut by 2032. A report has found commitments made by many of the country's universities to stamp out anti-Semitism are unclear and lack teeth. Academic Greg Craven says the higher education sector has failed to deal with the problem by not clearly defining it. British Health Secretary Wes Streeting has resigned, saying he's lost confidence in Sir Keir Starmer's leadership. The move could pave the way for him to launch a leadership challenge against the embattled Prime Minister. And Matilda's captain, Sam Kerr, has made a shock departure from Super League club Chelsea after 6 years with the London squad. She's confirmed tomorrow's match against Manchester United will be her last. I'm Gareth Stafford, and those are the latest news and sport headlines.
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0: Hello, I hope you're enjoying your drive home. It's Ray Kington with you for this afternoon portion of the day. 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

You know, I hear it time and time again, Jesus in every melody, every hope and every word. And that's what we're all about here at this radio station. It's Ray Kington with you this afternoon. Terrific to have you along.

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2: M1, pretty busy southbound this afternoon on your approach to Northcliffe Drive at Berkeley. If you're heading to Sydney, it's a great run all the way up to Helensburg. And North Wollongong, Princes Highway, slow in both directions just off of Memorial Drive. When a child is in hospital, Ronald McDonald House gives their family a community of support, warm meals and a place to rest. Because when a child is sick or injured, family stays. 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
2: Have you forgotten who you are? I'm Danny Sinnott with Another Brave to Go. I'm not talking in the sense of amnesia or dementia, but in forgetting the sense of authentic self, of who you really are, because you're always doing, always meeting the demands and expectations of other people, in work life, even ministry. You find that you've lost touch with the simple things. I found myself there. I remember sitting on my bed with God with some coloured pens and a big blank scrapbook, and trust me, blank scrapbook says it all. I felt so blank, but while praying, I asked God to remind me who I am, and not in the sense of who I am in Him, but in the sense of the little things that make up my uniqueness, my likes, my dislikes, my quirks, and my authentic self. I sat there for a while, and then I listened, and I started with the simple category of food. What foods do I like and dislike? I have things on there like ice cream and custard and roast lamb, and it might sound silly, but I literally went from category to category to get back in touch with who God made me to be, even down to my strengths and weaknesses and what ticks me off. In the book of Matthew chapter 7 verses 9 to 11, it says to parents, "If your children ask for a loaf of bread, do you give them a stone instead? Or if they ask for fish, do you give them a snake? Of course not. So if you simple people know how to give good gifts to your children, how much more will your heavenly Father give good gifts to those who ask Him?" You're a precious child of God, that's for sure. So embrace your authentic self. Be true to God, be true to your journey, and overall, be true to you. For more resources, podcasts, and videos on doing life together, head on over to our website, braveenough.org.
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1: Good afternoon. In stories making news. The US Secretary of State says their policy on Taiwan has not changed as President Trump meets the Chinese leader for a second day in China. In their first meeting in Beijing, Xi Jinping warned Donald Trump the countries could clash if the issue of Taiwan is not handled properly. Data shows three-quarters of women fleeing domestic violence are being turned away from shelters due to a lack of capacity. The statistic is a 52% rise on the same number from last year, despite extra beds being brought online. $48 million in joint state and federal funding will support Queensland's long-term disaster recovery programs. The money will be used to repair damaged sport and community assets, as well as bolstering environmental recovery and community cleanup. And in the AFL, Carlton's interim coach, Josh Fraser, has ruled himself out of the running to replace Michael Voss on a permanent basis. Fraser says while he does have ambitions to one day become an AFL senior coach, he's not quite ready yet. I'm Gareth Stafford, and those are the latest news and sport headlines.
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3: M1 is slow southbound run this afternoon between Five Islands Road and Northcliffe Drive at Berkeley. It's a good northbound run if you're making your run up to Sydney, delay free all the way up to Helensburg. And take a look at the Princes Highway, taking 25 minutes southbound from Oak Flats to Berry. 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

0: Well, we've got the positive music and the powerful message right here. 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
1: And one a slow southbound run this afternoon between Five Islands Road and Northcliffe Drive at Berkeley. It's a good northbound run if you're making your run up to Sydney, delay-free all the way up to Helensburg. And take a look at the Princes Highway taking 25 minutes southbound from Oak Flats to Berry. 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
2: Lewis Palau, in his book Experiencing God's Forgiveness, tells a story of a mother who once approached Napoleon seeking a pardon for her son. The emperor replied that the young man had committed a certain offence twice and justice demanded death. "But I don't ask for justice," the mother explained. "I plead for mercy." "But your son does not deserve mercy," Napoleon replied. "Sir," the woman cried, "it would not be mercy if he deserved it. And mercy is all I ask for." "Well then," the emperor said, "I will have mercy." And he spared the woman's son. What a great explanation of mercy. The very word means that we don't deserve it. Our world often forgets about mercy. Just go for a drive in the car. If someone cuts you off or changes lanes without indicating, do you just smile, wave and show mercy? Or do you mutter under your breath, wave your arms or even honk your horn and let them know they were in the wrong? Fortunately for us, God has a different way of being. Instead of highlighting our wrong, he offers mercy. We don't deserve it, but that's what makes it mercy. He encourages us to do the same. I'm Linda Bailey from dailydevotions.com.au.
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2: Good afternoon. In stories making news. The federal government has listed the Australian neo-Nazi movement as a prohibited hate group. The organisation is currently known as White Australia, but has used a different number of names since their establishment. The opposition claims the federal government is planning to impose a death tax as part of its budget measures. Discretionary testamentary trusts will attract a 30% tax in the middle of 2028. The trusts are established through a will and are activated upon the death of the person who created it. The Victorian Liberal Party has been caught up in an extraordinary blunder, mistakenly sending out an email saying that one of their members had died. John Turnell is in fact alive and well, but resigned this week after the Liberal Party was wiped out in the Farrah by-election. And St Kilda coach Ross Lyon is confident Callum Wilkie can play in Sunday's match against Richmond. The defender's consecutive streak of 164 had been in doubt after taking a knee to the back last weekend. I'm Gareth Stafford, and those are the latest news and sport headlines.
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4: Wollongong, Kira Street, pretty busy both ways off of Market Street. Looking good on the M1 northbound up to Heathcote from Cataract, taking just 23 minutes. Southbound, a different story, a slow run approaching Northcliff Drive at Berkeley. Cherry's May drive-away sale ends Monday. 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Cherry, for the road ahead. Station sponsor, this is Jack with the latest up-to-date Pulse 94.1 traffic.

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3: Remember the golden rule that Jesus taught? 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When I was in business, I had a manager who taught me society's version of the golden rule, and here it is. 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Too often, that's the principle that dominates in our society and in our relationships. You know, the idea that the person with the most wins. Because when you have the money, then you can control what happens and you can control the people around you. Jesus taught another way. He said that the one who wins is the one who loves. The one who wins is the one who shares. The one who wins is the one who gives, because then there's enough for everyone. When you treat others the way you'd like to be treated, like the saying goes, what goes around comes around. Jesus was right. Think about it.
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Rakington with you this afternoon for the drive home. 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
1: Traffic update.
2: Into Taroggie, seeing delays both ways on Memorial Drive just off of Taroggie Road. The M1 northbound from Cataract up to Heathcote looking good, taking just 23 minutes. Southbound, very slow on your approach to Northcliff Drive at Berkeley. And Appin Road looking very good, taking 13 minutes westbound from Appin Road to Bulleye Tops. Behold the lychee boba refresher. KFC's humble lemonade has ascended, swirled with exotic lychee syrup, delicate floral osmanthus, and popping boba. Bit posh. Station sponsor, this is Jack with the latest up-to-date Pulse 94.1 traffic.
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1: Hi, I'm Bernie Diamond from ChristianityWorks.com. So, Jesus is hanging on a cross, the cross, suffering, dying. As the story goes, there are two criminals being crucified at the same time, one to his right, one to his left. One of the criminals hurls insults at Jesus. Aren't you the Christ? Save yourself. But the other one rebukes him. Don't you fear God since we're under the same sentence? We're being punished justly. We're getting what we deserve. But Jesus hasn't done anything wrong. Jesus, remember me when you come into your kingdom. And Jesus answered him, I tell you the truth. Today you will be with me in paradise. A criminal, forgiven just like that. So what makes us imagine that somehow we have to clean up our act before we come to Jesus? What makes us think that we have to find some eloquent prayer of repentance that we pray faultlessly dressed in our Sunday best? Listen up. Jesus is having a party, and it's come as you are.
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1: Traffic update.
2: Into Rogie, seeing delays both ways on Memorial Drive just off of Taroji Road. The M1 northbound from Cataract up to Heathcote looking good, taking just 23 minutes. Southbound, very slow on your approach to Northcliffe Drive at Berkeley. And Appin Road looking very good, taking 13 minutes westbound from Appin Road to Bulleye Tops. Behold the lychee boba refresher. KFC's humble lemonade has ascended, swirled with exotic lychee syrup, delicate floral osmanthus, and popping boba. Bit posh. Station sponsor, this is Jack with the latest up-to-date Pulse 94.1 traffic.
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3: God's Money Matters with Darren Lordenbaugh.
4: Have you ever asked yourself, why do I have so much? Few have, I think, but it's a fair question. Why do we have so much? Why was I born in this great country, a country of wealth, while others were born into poverty? Nearly without exception, if you live in Australia, then you have more than your basic needs met, being food, shelter and clothing. We have a safety net system in place to make sure that this is the case. But it seems it doesn't make us happy. I heard a statistic yesterday that 1 in 3 Australians suffer from depression at some point in their lives. So what's going on? We're living in this wonderful, rich land and yet we're depressed. The Bible says in 1 Timothy 6, 6-8, that true godliness with contentment is itself great wealth. After all, we brought nothing with us when we came into this world, and we can't take anything with us when we leave it. So if you have enough food and clothing, let us be content. So why are we so discontent? Benjamin Franklin said something pretty wise. He said, contentment makes poor men rich, and discontentment makes rich men poor. I'll say it again. Contentment makes poor men rich, and discontentment makes rich men poor. He was onto something, don't you think? Well, it seems to me that discontentment is part of what the marketing gurus and this consumer-driven culture want us to be. They want us to be discontent. Through advertising via various media, we are constantly reminded of what we don't have. Reminding us that we don't have the latest and greatest gadget or toy will encourage us to spend our money. And that's good for the economy, right? So even the government's in on this. Now, some discontentment is okay. It's okay if it's directed to improving the lives of the marginalised or poor, for example. But a lifestyle of discontentment is not okay. I mean, who wants that, right? So don't you think we should learn to be more like the Apostle Paul when he says in Philippians 4:11, "For I have learned to be content whatever the circumstances." So how do we learn contentment? Clearly it has to be intentional, because it seems to me it doesn't come naturally. So here's some tips. 1. Seek it. Remind yourself daily that having more materially won't make you happier. 2. Say it. Say, "I have enough," out loud, to yourself, every day. 3. Settle it. If riches come your way, don't set your heart on them. Check out Psalm 62:10. 4. Be kingdom of God minded. If you focus on the kingdom of God, then your priorities change. And 5. Awareness of others' needs. Being aware of others' needs and how they are not being met brings about changes to our selfishness. Yes, I'm saying we're all selfish. And this awareness of our selfishness should then lead to generosity. And generosity bridles discontentment and greed. How do we intentionally bring about an awareness of others' needs and how they are not being met? Well, some suggestions would be to take on a sponsor child who is living in a poor country, or to engage with the homeless in our city, or to help out a soup kitchen. There's certainly lots of ways. So let me remind you what this is all for. It's to gain true wealth. Godliness and contentment is great wealth. So how about you? Do you think contentment is great gain? If it is, what are you going to do about being intentional in learning contentment?
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5: 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Colgate actually achieved an increase in sales with one simple choice, but had nothing to do with the usual methods. So what did Colgate do? They increased the size of the nozzle to increase the flow of toothpaste. Increasing the size of the flow increased the use and increased the sales. greater flow resulted in greater sales. Too often in life we have a poverty mentality and it breeds poor outcomes. The Bible tells us if we sow sparingly, we'll reap sparingly. Increase the flow in love, in service, and in care, and see what God will do.
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0: This is Con Dispenedic with a thought for the day. There's one revelation of God that does stand out more than any others. It's what the gospel's founded on. This foundation will continue to have a profound impact on those who are awakened to its truth. And it's the very thing that most of us as human beings crave for. What is it? That is that God is love. Of course, you all know this well-known verse of Scripture, and most of us know it off by heart, John 3:16. For God so loved the world that he gave his one and only Son, that whoever believes in him should not perish, but have eternal life. I also love the words of 1 John chapter 3, verse 1. And again, they reiterate the gospel. They tell us about the wonderful love of God. See what great love the Father has lavished on us, that we should be called the children of God, and that is what we are. Very powerful words. The Lord Jesus shows us the Father's love and calls us to himself in faith. This is Con Dispenedic.
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2: Do you remember your days back in school and you had a class presentation to do, you got nervous before speaking, or maybe even just having a hard conversation? Sometimes the right words just come unexpectedly. In the Bible, in Matthew chapter 10 and verse 20, it says, "For it will not be you speaking, but the Spirit of your Father speaking through you." It's a pretty cool reminder that when we stand for what is right, God's going to help you guide your words. So we can be encouraged that we're not speaking alone.
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2: Oh, well, howdy doody. Welcome to the daily. Cam with you for the next few hours as we count you down and into the weekend. This week has disappeared in a flash, and it's a big day. In fact, we've been counting down to it all week because for your artist of the week, Brooke Lidgetwood, she just dropped her brand new album today called Eat. We're going to play one of the new songs and hear from Brooke talking a little bit more about it a little bit later on in the show. More new music as well to spotlight from Brandon Lake. We're going to hear him talking about the brand new song called The Author. He's teamed up with Nick Jonas. We're going to play that one for you in about 20, 30 minutes from now. Plenty of news to cover off as well. Corey Asbury has named Forrest Frank as being a key figure in his recent spiritual renewal that he's been talking about on socials the last couple of weeks. Also, Rend Collective finally got the green light from the record label to drop their new song, Evergreen. So we'll tell you about this at the news desk. But if you're a fan of Yellowstone, I have watched this show. It is incredible. A new spin-off has just launched today with a couple of familiar characters. It's called Dutton Ranch. Shanae Bassett gives us a spoiler-free review next at The Daily.

0: Are you tuned into The Daily? Happy Friday. Let's get you into the weekend with a review of What to Watch. Our man in the moment is Shane O'Bassett. Welcome back to The Daily, mate. How doing?
1: Hi, Cam. I'm not too bad, thank you. And hello, everyone.
0: All right, brand new series that has just landed today on Paramount Plus. It's a Yellowstone spin-off. We've got Rip and Beth Dutton. They're back. It's called Dutton Ranch.
2: No one understands what we've done to protect this ranch. No one knows what we do to hold on to it.
0: I think if you loved Yellowstone, chances are you're going to enjoy this.
1: Totally agree. And I'm a big fan of Yellowstone, which actually went for about 5 seasons from memory. And there's been other spin-offs. I mean, only a couple of months ago, we spoke about The Madison.
0: That's right.
1: With Kurt Russell and Michelle Pfeiffer, which was a terrific show. And we've had 1883, 1923, of course, the one with Helen Mirren and Harrison Ford that was popular. And here we have another Yellowstone spin-off. So many modern Western spin-offs, but be that as it may, Dutton Ranch is definitely worth a look, but I've got to question it a little bit. Has the magic gone?
0: Ooh.
1: You know what I mean? Has the magic gone? That Yellowstone series was one of a kind, and I totally understand all the spin-offs, and they're being their own stories, even though they're all linked to family members and history of the show and Montana itself. You know, there's a lot of history of Montana that comes up in this show. But this new one is...
3: Not long ago, my friends and I headed to the Snowy Mountains to climb Kosciuszko, Australia's highest mountain. Well, I admit at around 2,200 metres, it's not very high. My Swiss friends call it a hill. But I still love climbing mountains. There's something about being at the top of the summit and looking across those vast panoramas that gives you a perspective that you can't get in the valley. Those boulders in the path look smaller than they did on the way up. That far-off horizon looks a lot closer from the top. That's why I love it so much. It gives you a sort of breathing space above the mundane things of life. It's also the same kind of perspective that God has for our lives. With mountaintop clarity, he sees beyond the hassles of today and further than the bushes obstructing our paths. When the stuff of life is clouding your vision, the best thing to do is to ask God for his perspective. He's always got hope for a better horizon. I'm Tanya Harris of GodConversations.com.
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0: Still to come on the Daily News from Rend Collective. My lighthouse. A song that they've been petitioning their record label for months to release finally has a due date. We'll cover this off for you at the news desk very soon. Before we do that, me and New Music Friday, we're going to put the spotlight over some brand new music from a man who's given us so many collabs over the last little while, Brandon Lake. And many of them with some big names in country music, like this one, Just Believe with Bailey Zimmerman. There was Hard Fought Hallelujah with Jelly Roll a little while ago. That song was absolutely massive all around the world. There's been collabs with Lainey Wilson, with Schema Boy, so many that he's just dropped over the last little while. And he's now just dropped another one with one of
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1: All right, we'll tell you about it. And the new fear that's been unlocked for lead singer Chris after we dive into some more new music.
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1: Yep. Happy Friday. New music is on the agenda, and we're about to roll out something that is hot off the press. It's only been out for a week or so. Bringing your attention to it if you missed it. Really excited to play this one for you. It is the brand new song from Brandon Lake. It is called The Author.
5: So who am I? God, who am I?
1: But more than just a Brandon Lake song, it's a huge crossover collab with Nick Jonas. Might remember him from his solo tunes, also part of the Jonas Brothers. Now, Brandon's been doing huge crossover collabs for the last little while, thinking of Bailey Zimmerman with Just Believe, with Lainey Wilson, with Jelly Roll. Some big names from the country music scene in the States. There's a lot going on for him at the moment. And this song, they just debuted it live at one of their shows whilst he was on tour just the other day. Here, Brandon speaks a little bit more about what's going on with this song.
6: Well, actually, we're just talking about how I think people in our situations that have been given a platform, that people assume that we don't ask the same questions your everyday person were to ask. And we actually absolutely do. Maybe even more, because I'm getting up on that platform really dependent and scared, and I'm asking that question, well, who am I, you know? But also on the other side, who am I to question the pen in the hand of the author? Like, you, if you've called us to do these certain things, why would we doubt that we're going to fail? Or even if we fail, don't we trust him enough where he can turn that into something beautiful?
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0: You tune into the Daily. Happy Friday. We are flying into the weekend. 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
0: All right, Rend Collective finally have a release date for the new song Evergreen. Now, we first told you about this back in February, and they've been teasing it online for months, trying to convince their record label to release it.
2: Forever.

0: It's a cool song. Chris from Ren Collective says, though, in the midst of all of this, I have a new fear unlocked. The label finally gave us the go-ahead to release Evergreen, which is great news, but what if you don't stream it and this is just the setup for the worst I told you so of all time? I'm sure it won't be. It's a great song, the new track from Rend Collective called Evergreen. It's out in 2 weeks on May 29.
1: This is Con Dispinidic with a thought for the day. There's one revelation of God that does stand out more than any others. It's what the gospel's founded on. This foundation will continue to have a profound impact on those who are awakened to its truth. And it's the very thing that most of us as human beings crave for. What is it? That is that God is love. Of course, you all know this well-known verse of scripture, and most of us know it off by heart, John 3:16. For God so loved the world that he gave his one and only Son, that whoever believes in him should not perish, but have eternal life. I also love the words of 1 John chapter 3, verse 1. And again, they reiterate the gospel. They tell us about the wonderful love of God. See what great love the Father has lavished on us, that we should be called the children of God, and that is what we are. Very powerful words. The Lord Jesus shows us the Father's love and calls us to himself in faith. This is Con Dispinidic.
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Happy Friday. You tuned into The Daily. Still to come, we got some news about Corey Asbury. You take good care of me. You take good care of me. It's been a big last couple of weeks for Corey, who's kind of gone public with his 180 on the direction of his life and his career. We'll tell you the latest and how Forrest Frank is involved with a little bit of news. Also, we're going to celebrate the release of Brooke Ligetwood's brand new album called Eat. We're going to play one of the brand new songs. We've been counting down to today as Brooke's been our artist of the week. We're going to play The War Breakout Against Me. It's part of 10 new songs which have just landed today. As well as that, though, we've got something to think about and to ponder. And this is especially timely as we head into the weekend. If it's been a busy week and you just cannot wait to get here to de-stress,

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2: Happy Friday. Welcome to the daily. It's been a big week, hasn't it? Well, we've got lots still to come to cover off. Corey Asbury's been making the news over the last couple of weeks after announcing on socials a return to his roots, if you will, abandoning a big country music record deal to focus back on church and worship music. He's helped and named Forrest Frank as being a pivotal figure in his little renewal of faith, so to speak. We're going to hear a little bit more about what he's been sharing this week at the news desk. Brooke Lidgerwood, it's a big day for her today. As our artist of the week, we've been counting down to today. It's the release day for her brand new album called Eat. We've got one of the new songs to roll out and play for you. Excited to do that. But next, we're going to get you

0: Hey, you tuned into The Daily. Happy Friday. We have just about done it. The end of the week is in sight, and let's get you thinking. This is especially poignant today.
1: It's something to think about.
2: Wow, I never thought of it like that.
0: All right, so if you're heading into this weekend off the back of a really crazy week and thinking, I just get to escape and just put my feet up for a couple of days. Well, this is what we're going to talk about today. Maybe the true goal is to build a life you don't need to escape from. Oh, here we go. A lot of us, and I've been here too, we spend our lives counting down to the weekends or those holidays or the moments where you can temporarily forget your stress. You escape through social media. Maybe it's partying. Maybe it's overworking. Maybe endless entertainment or unhealthy habits. Because when you look at your everyday life, it feels draining or empty. Well, this is a quote that really challenges that idea and how we live. So instead of building a life that constantly requires relief, it encourages creating one that feels meaningful on ordinary days. A life with healthy relationships, with purpose, with balance, with rest, and routines that support your mental and emotional well-being. Now, this doesn't mean that life becomes perfect or free from hardship because, hello, we're human. That's still going to be a part of it. And everyone
3: I passed the exam. Hey, it's a girl. Our house is paid off. Hi, this is Chuck Swindoll. I remember as a little boy hearing, good news, the war is over. Now, that was something to shout about. Good news. It always carries with it a note of excitement and incredible enthusiasm. We can't wait to shout across the street or grab a friend by the lapels and share the joy. And here's the best proclamation of good news ever, the gospel. And wouldn't you know, gospel actually means good news. My friend, this is something to announce.
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0: Hey, still to come on the daily, Corey Asbury. Oh, the overwhelming, never-ending, reckless love of God. He's credited this guy for his recent spiritual renewal. Boris Frank, in a new post online this week, a couple of statements, definitely not a polished press release by any means, but just a man sharing his heart and letting us in onto the journey of what's been going on privately behind the scenes. We'll cover this off at the news desk for you very soon. But before we do that, we've got to have a final look and celebrate release day of your artist of the week, Brooke Ligertwood. Though an army besiege me, my heart will not fear. We're going to play one of the new songs from the album Eat, Though War Broke Out Against Me. It's what we're listening to at the moment. We're going to hear from Brooke also talking about the importance not only of the words that we speak, but also the words that we sing, which for her, as an artist, as a singer, a worship leader, it's especially poignant to carry this reminder. What has she had to say? Find out next at The Daily.
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1: Next on The Daily, Corey Asbury has named Forrest Frank as being an influential figure in his spiritual renewal. We're going to talk more about this at the news desk in just a sec. But first, let's have one last look at your Artist of the Week, Brooke Lidgetwood.
2: Though an army besiege me, my heart will not fear.
1: We've been counting down to this release today. The brand new project called Eat is out. It's described as a deeply personal, scripture-centered album born from surrender. There's collaborations here with Lauren Daigle, Victory Boyd, and Abby Gamboa. And when talking about this, Brooke has said, I ran from the noise into the silence. And in the quiet, within the daily practice I've kept for years, the scriptures began to sing to me. I didn't choose them, they chose me. From time to time, I would turn to a passage I wanted to hear music in and would hear nothing. It became clear early on that I was not to be the driver, but the driven, a passenger by the Spirit through the Word, and eat is what has emerged. As Brooke further explained, the words are so important.
3: But I think that's one of the reasons that singing the Word of God or lyrics that align with the Word of God is so important, because no matter how I feel, my soul is listening. Scripture says the power of life and death are in the tongue. So what my soul hears, my mouth saying matters. And that's why I think in a season of brokenness or in a wilderness season, you don't have to feel it to serve your soul by singing and speaking the truth, because your soul is listening to what your mouth is saying.
1: It's a powerful and timely reminder, isn't it? Brooke Lidgetwood, this is one of the brand new songs from the album 8 that just dropped today. This is The War Broke Out Against Me at The Daily.

0: plainly and without hesitation the person God used as part of his turning point. That's Forrest Frank. Now, he described it as a brotherly correction that stung and stuck. And in one of the most unexpected transparent lines in the post, he says that the rebuke helped heaven gain another soul, his own. Now, the post was not polished. It was a series of slides, each carrying one honest statement.
1: This is Condus Benedict with a thought for the day. In another time, another place, the king of Babylon, Nebuchadnezzar, was disturbed by a dream. Daniel, God's man, is able to interpret the dream. God wonderfully blessed Daniel's unswerving faith and trust. He gave him insight. He gave him wisdom. I believe that God, the God of heaven, the Lord Jesus, wonderfully blesses our faith and our trust in him. Places each one of us in situations where we are to have an influence on people. What is it that others see in us? What legacy will we leave behind? My prayer is that they will see something of the grace and the love of God. The Lord Jesus said to his disciples, "Love one another as I have loved you. By this shall all men know that you are my disciples." Anyone who really seeks to find the truth will be led by God to the truth. God requires a search, a desire in the heart to put feet to our prayers and to our aspirations. Heavenly Father, there are so many signposts and so many roads to travel. Give us insight into the direction we should walk and give us, in the Lord Jesus, the strength to move forward in that direction. Amen. This is Condus Benedict with a thought for the day.
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0: Still to come on the daily as we count you down to the weekend. Some news from Amy Grant. With her new album that just dropped last week, in a new interview, she's revealed quite emotionally about the passing of her mother and how it inspired one of the standout tracks on the album. As well as that, we're going to be talking to movie reviewer Shane A. Bassett with a new series up for review. If you loved Yellowstone, you'll probably love Dutton Ranch.
1: No one understands what we've done to protect this ranch. No one knows what we do to hold on to it.
0: Yeah, it's a spin-off that sees

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2: Do you remember your days back in school and you had a class presentation to do, you got nervous before speaking, or maybe even just having a hard conversation? Sometimes the right words just come unexpectedly. In the Bible, in Matthew chapter 10 and verse 20, it says, "For it will not be you speaking, but the Spirit of your Father speaking through you." It's a pretty cool reminder that when we stand for what is right, God's going to help you guide your words. So we can be encouraged that we're not speaking alone.
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2: Alrighty, my friends, welcome to The Daily. If you just tuned in, you've caught it just in time to roll through the final hour with us as we send you off into the weekend. A little bit of news from Amy Grant, the Christian music icon. She dropped a new album last week. It was her first of all new material in over a decade. In a new interview, though, she's gotten quite emotional, recalling the moment of her mother's passing and how it inspired one of the real standout moments on the album, with one song in particular. We'll hear what she's had to say. Also, we're going to hit rewind to the year that selfie was named the Oxford Dictionary's Word of the Year. We're going to revisit a song that topped the charts this week of that year. It was quite a while ago. But next, if you got a little bit of spare time over the weekend and you want a new show to watch, Yellowstone fans, I'm sure you've seen stuff about this. Dutton Ranch is the new spin-off that just released today. Shanae Bassett's going to give us a spoiler-free review next on The Daily.

0: Are you tuned into The Daily? Happy Friday. Let's get you into the weekend with a review of What to Watch. Our man in the moment is Shano Bassett. Welcome back to The Daily, mate. How doing?
1: Hi, Cam. I'm not too bad, thank you. And hello, everyone.
0: All right. Brand new series that has just landed today on Paramount Plus. It's a Yellowstone spin-off. We've got Rip and Beth Dutton. They're back. It's called Dutton Ranch.
2: No one understands what we've done to protect this ranch. No one knows what we do to hold on to it.
0: I think if you loved Yellowstone, chances are you're going to enjoy this.
1: Totally agree. And I'm a big fan of Yellowstone, which actually went for about 5 seasons from memory. And there's been other spin-offs. I mean, only a couple of months ago, we spoke about The Madison.
0: That's right.
1: With Kurt Russell and Michelle Pfeiffer, which was a terrific show. And we've had 1883, 1923, of course, the one with Helen Mirren and Harrison Ford that was popular. And here we have another Yellowstone spin-off. So many modern Western spin-offs, but be that as it may, Dutton Ranch is definitely worth a look, but I've got to question it a little bit. Has the magic gone?
0: Ooh.
1: You know what I mean? Has the magic gone? That Yellowstone series was one of a kind, and I totally understand all the spin-offs, and they're being their own stories, even though they're all linked to family members and history of the show and Montana itself. You know, there's a lot of history of Montana that comes up in this show. But this new one, as much as I don't mind the first 4 episodes I've seen so far, I don't know. They seem to be stretching it a little bit, Cam.
0: Yeah, because we see Rip and Beth Dutton, they're the two main characters here that carry over from Yellowstone.
1: Yeah.
0: They've moved from Montana. They're now in Texas. Is that right?
1: Yes, yes. It doesn't take them long to get enemies. Because one of the reasons they've left Montana is because of the affiliation and the conflict with certain members around them and people around them that they've caused up a bit of trouble. And that's all part of the show, of course. It's the thrills and the suspense of the plot line.
0: Mm.
1: Beth Dutton, Rip Wheeler, Cole Hauser and Kelly Riley, terrific actors. And Finn Little is also back as their son, Carter. Now, Finn is an Australian actor as well, which I want to take note of because he's good and he's got a lot more responsibility, it seems, in this show so far. And particularly the first episode, because it starts with a bang.
0: All right, so it's just landed on Paramount Plus today. It's called Dutton Ranch, the Yellowstone spin-off. Shane, your verdict out of 5 Choc Tops on what you've seen so far, the first 4 episodes, and its classification.
1: Yeah, it's 4 episodes in, and it's a good modern Western, and it's got enough affiliation and you know, things that you love from Yellowstone that are there, but it's also stretching it a little bit, which makes me only want to give it a 3 Choc Tops. And it would be a solid rated M or MA for mature audiences. Classification, as I always say, is different for streaming services, and I would say adults only.
0: All right, very good. Thanks, mate. Thanks for giving us a wrap on Dutton Ranch. Just dropped today. We'll talk to you next week on The Daily.
1: No problem at all. See you later.
3: As politically incorrect, unpopular and old-fashioned things go, the subject of repentance would have to be right up there near the top of that list. Repentance. What the blazes does it mean anyhow? Who even talks that way anymore these days? Give me a break. Hi, I'm Bernie Diamond from ChristianityWorks.com. So many people believe in Jesus, even love Jesus, and yet in their experience, their walk with him, their life with him, falls so far short of what he seems to promise. Why is that, I wonder? Well, the biggest reason that I see is that we want to hang on to our sin. It's as simple as that. As though you can have a rich, dynamic, powerful relationship with God while you're still in rebellion against him. The call is simple. Humble yourself, seek God's face, turn from your wicked ways, and then he'll hear you. And that, my friend, is what they call repentance.
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0: Still to come on The Daily, Amy Grant talks about the personal connection to one of her new songs on the latest album that dropped a week ago is strongly connected to the passing of her mother. We'll tell you what she's had to say in an emotional new interview at the news desk very, very soon. Before we do that, though, we're going to hit rewind to 2013 for our daily flashback. Now, every single year, the Oxford Dictionary has a word of the year. In 2013, so this is 13 years ago now, according to the online editor for Oxford Dictionaries, Richard Holden shared, "Selfie got the nod."
1: The Oxford Dictionary's word of the year this year is selfie, which is a photograph taken of oneself, typically with a smartphone or webcam, and uploaded to a social media website. Selfie isn't a particularly new word. We found evidence for it as far back as 2002 in an Australian forum, and there might be even earlier uses. But it's only in the last year that, after a few years of being increasingly popular in social media websites, it's become a really mainstream word in the last year.
0: Certainly commonplace in 2026, the word selfie. It was the Oxford Dictionary's word of the year in 2013. We're about to play the song that was number one on the Christian chart here in Australia from this week 13 years ago, from a band that's still at it, dropping more new music. In fact, an album on the way later this year. We'll go there next at The Daily.
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1: Are you tuned into The Daily? Coming up next, Amy Grant in a new interview after dropping her album last week gets tearful thinking about the passing of her mother. It inspired one of the brand new songs in a powerful way. We'll cover this story off at the news desk for you after we have a little wander down memory lane.
2: Are you telling me you built a time machine?
1: Alrighty, so we are journeying back 12 years to 2013, and the song that we're about to dive into topped the Christian chart here in Australia this week on the 15th of May in 2013. It came from The Afters, a track that was lifted off their album Life is Beautiful that released earlier on that year. Now, fast forward to 2026. In fact, just a couple of weeks ago, the band have dropped a brand new song called New Day, New Life. We had lead singer Josh Havens on the show to premiere it. He told us, well, that's the start of the brand new album that's on the way.
3: We haven't told anybody this yet, but our new album is coming out in October. We've got 12 songs on the new record, and I cannot wait to share all of them.
1: But October's going to be busy because they're also potentially looking at an Australian tour.
3: Absolutely. We are making plans right now. It's in the works for our next Australia tour. Like I said, the first time we came, we just fell in love with the country. Like, we love your country. I brought my family. All my kids are obsessed with Australia. And so our 2026 Australia tour will be happening, looks like maybe October.
1: All right, we'll watch this space with bated breath, hoping for that announcement soon. But in the meantime, let's rewind to Every Good Thing. It topped the charts this week in 2013, The Afters. Here's your daily flashback.

0: Are you tuning into The Daily? We are just about done. We'll be wrapping things up for you in minutes. But one last little bit of news to cover off for you. Let's get over to the desk.
1: I like to get the daily news.
0: All right, following Wake Up, Mr. Crow, Switchfoot have given us another teaser of the next song called Absolution. Now, both of those are set to be a part of the new Switchfoot record called Forever Now, which is dropping later next month on June 26th. In the meantime, here's the latest teaser for Absolution. It's just instrumental, sadly. That's it. That's all we get. Now, as good as that is, you're not going to have to wait long to hear it in full. Absolution, the new song from Switchfoot, it's out tomorrow. Hey, you are tuned into The Daily. We are just about done, but this is an important story to cover off before we go.
1: I like to get the daily news.
0: All right, Christian music icon Abby Grant has become pretty emotional while reflecting on her mother's passing and the deeply personal inspiration behind a song called The Other Side of Goodbye. It's one of the standouts on her new album, The Me That Remains, that came out last week.

0: In a new interview, Grant's revealed that the song was shaped by her experiences walking through grief after losing both her parents, but particularly the unforgettable final moment she shared with her mother before she passed away. Grant shared that my mother's passing was very different from my father's. At the moment before she took her last breath, she lit up. And Grant recalled that her mother had been non-responsive for nearly 30 hours before suddenly appearing alert and radiant in her final moments. An experience that, Amy Grant says, forever changed the way that she thinks about death, eternity, and what may exist beyond this life. What is she seeing? Grant remembered wondering at the time. She's a six-time Grammy winner and explained that these memories eventually became part of the emotional foundation for the song, The Other Side.
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0: democracy. Lecturer in politics, Professor Dale Keane, commented on a research tour of America in the 19th century looking at democracy. Many believed that democracy would fail, but French political thinker Alexis de Tocqueville was confident it would survive, but for an odd reason. Keane explains the reason.
1: Tocqueville looked at America and said, what is going to keep us from pursuing our own individual self-interest? He believed that people were, no question, were self-interested. But for democracy to work, we had to get outside of ourselves, we had to get to know our neighbors, and we had to work together with our neighbors to make a good community. And Tocqueville said that Christianity was the faith that got us out of ourselves.
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And that wraps up the Daily. We are done for another week. It's now in the rearview mirror. Heading into the weekend, I just wanted to leave you with a quick little recap on our daily thought from earlier on in the show. It's still been ringing around in my headspace, and we talked about that maybe the true goal of life is to build a life that you don't need to escape from.

It was just two lovers sitting in the car, listening to Blonde, falling for each other. Pink and orange skies, feeling super childish. No Donald Glover. Missed call from my mother.

We were just two lovers. 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She got solar power. Minutes feel like hours. She knew she was.

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1: Being a father is like being a judge and jury in a difficult court case. Hi, I'm Warwick Marsh from Dads for Kids. I once taught my children how to make gunpowder. We mix it up in one of my wife's baking trays. Later, when I wasn't there, the baking tray was destroyed. Now, whose fault was that? As fathers, we probably all stuff up somewhere along the line. Sometimes we can get it wrong as a father. I had set a bad example with my wife's utensils to my children. I could hardly blame them. The key thing as a father is to be able to take criticism from those we love and yet remain strong enough to make a stand on the important issues. In the cut and thrust of family life, and especially as the children get older, it is important to pick your battles. Don't fight about unimportant things, but make a firm stand on the matters that are of more serious consequence. For more ideas on being a great dad, go to fatherhood.org.au.

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2: The Middle East is home to 68% of the world's unreached people groups. Since Leading the Way first began impacting the Middle East through dual language programs in 1996, the ministry has had unique access to one of the most challenging regions in the world.
3: In these end times, the great deceiver is tempting so many people to turn their backs on biblical truth, on biblical teaching. And that is why we take this message of the good news of the gospel to 195 countries from this church.
2: Leading the Way's Open Door campaign is continuing to focus on three strategic areas where the greatest need and opportunity exists. God has given Leading the Way an unprecedented open door to proclaim the gospel directly into this region. 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That's the heartbeat of Dr. Michael Yusuf and the ministry team scattered across the world for Leading the Way. Up next, Dr. Yusuf shares what feeds his passion for the gospel and life for ministry, combining it with a biblical challenge for you to stand firm on the foundation of faith and answer your personal call to point others to the truth. 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Now, though, join Dr. Michael Yusuf as he begins this foundational message for Leading the Way. He's called We Preach Christ.
3: What I want to do today is to charge the next generation that in this place we have an always please God, we preach only the Christ of the Bible. Amen. It is the Christ of the Bible who is the way, the truth, and the life. Today, most reliable statistics are telling us that 52% of those who are professing to be Christians believe that there are many ways to God, that people can come to God any which way they want to. Now, whether the statistics get better or worse, that's not the issue. Let it be known that on this day, from this hill, we proclaim that Jesus is the only way to the Father, that Jesus is the only way to heaven, that Jesus is the only Savior of our souls and the Lord of our lives, that Jesus is the only giver of eternal life, and there can be no eternal life in heaven without Him, that Jesus is not just the founder of another religion, that Jesus is God of very God, who laid the splendor of His glory and came to earth and became man of very man, so that He may save men and women, boys and girls, that we believe that the Scripture says, there is no name under heaven by which is given for men and women to be saved except the name of Jesus. And therefore, the foundational text is 2 Corinthians chapter 4, verses 4 and 5. The God of this age, talking about Satan, the God of this age has blinded unbelievers so they cannot see the light of the gospel of the glory of Christ, who is the image of God. For we do not preach ourselves, but Jesus Christ as Lord, and we ourselves as servants for Jesus' sake. Now, if you study church history, and I love church history for this reason. In fact, church history and the study of church history has impacted my preaching, because I learned that through the years, through the last 2,000 years, every generation, God calls men and women, boys and girls, to stand up for the truth for that generation, to stand up against the spirit of the age, to stand up against those who seek to water down, modify, or otherwise compromise the gospel of Jesus Christ, those who deny the power of the gospel of Jesus Christ, those who seek to rewrite the gospel of Jesus Christ, those who seek to modify the message of salvation of Christ to fit the cultural milieu, those who seek to repaint the portrait of Jesus in order to make him acceptable to miserable sinners, those who seek to remove the offense of the cross, those who seek to shave off the mane of the Lion of Judah, those who preach that if you believe somewhat, you repent to a certain extent, you'll be saved to a certain degree. No in a million no to this. The call of God upon me, upon this church, upon Leading the Way, Kingdom Sat, all the other ministries that have grown out of this church, is to be faithful to the proclamation of the truth in such a way that people will make an intelligent decision regarding Christ. They can either accept him or reject him. We don't force people to believe. God gives us a freedom of choice. Those who receive him as their only Savior and Lord will receive forgiveness from their sins here and now, joy and peace here and now, and eternity in heaven with him. Those who reject him, they reject him as their only Savior, as the only Lord of their life. They will spend their eternity in a place called hell, where there is torment, where there is pain. Please listen to me. God calls us to stand firm and to stand strong and to stand up and say with the Apostle Paul, we do not preach ourselves, but we preach Christ. And we are your servants for Jesus' sake. We do not preach our ideas, what makes us popular in culture or make us acceptable. We do not preach the rebranding of Jesus. I heard this from an evangelical preacher. We need to rebrand Jesus. Nor do we preach a surrender to the power of sin. Nor do we preach the capitulation to the enslavement of sin. Nor do we preach the surrender to the sexual revolution. Nor do we preach pragmatism and political correctness. No and a million no's to that. But we preach Christ and Christ alone. Amen. Jude, the half-brother of Jesus, said, we contend for the faith once delivered, unmodified, not compromised, not watered down, once delivered to the saints, just once delivered. Even during the apostolic age, the apostles, particularly the Apostle Paul, he confronted so many people, so many of his contemporaries who were preaching false gospels. Others were preaching modified gospel. Others were adding to gospel. And he exposed them all when he said, but we preach Christ, the Christ of the Word of God. In Galatia, he confronted those who were adding to the gospel and they viewed rituals equal with Jesus. He said, no, we preach Christ. In Ephesus and elsewhere, he confronted the Gnostics, those who said that we can be saved by having knowledge. And he said, no, we preach Christ. The early heretic by name is Marcy, from which we get Marcion, the heresy, an early Christian heresy, where he said that the God of the Old Testament is not the same as the God of the New Testament, and therefore we need to be unhitched from the Old Testament. But faithful disciples of Jesus said, without the Old Testament, the New Testament does not make sense. Without the foundation, the building cannot stand. Without Abraham and David, we could not comprehend the seed of Abraham or the son of David as the Lord Jesus Christ, who is the descendant of David and who is the seed of Abraham. Now I can go on and on and on, but I will not do that. The saddest part to me personally, and I know to many of you, is that so many modern evangelical preachers who have now taken these old heresies and they're dressing them up in a new dress and preaching them as if it's the truth. And when I hear heresies like this, I think of the words of Dr. Criswell, former pastor of First Baptist Church of Dallas, when he was hearing all these modern heresies all dressed up. He said, a skunk by any name is a skunk. I want to say amen belongs here. Just as Paul said, of their devices we are not ignorant. Beloved, we need to be more alert more than any other time in modern history. We need to be more discerning than any time in modern history. For when the early believers said, we preach Christ alone, they were burnt alive. They were dipped in hot tar. They were given to hungry lions. But they would not be deterred from preaching Christ alone. Rome always welcomed new gods. They would have been welcomed with open arms. They would have been beloved people in the Roman Empire because the more gods, the merrier. But when they said Christ only, that's when they got dipped in hot tar. After that, we came to the Dark Ages where superstition and witchcraft came into the very church, inside the church. But God raised reformers who read the scripture and they said, no, It's only Christ and salvation by faith in Him alone. 300 years ago, a man by the name of Irenaeus, who taught that God is incapable of converting us. We convert ourselves. But good and godly men like George Whitefield stood up and they said no and a million no. We preach Christ who can save from the guttermost to the uttermost. Today the Universalist Unitarian teach that Christ is the ideal man, which we too can be when we obtain higher self. Scientologists teach that if we know enough, we can survive forever. Not without Jesus, you want. Astrology says the time in which you are born determines your destiny. The reincarnationists say life is reincarnated into new life, and you pay for the misdeeds of the former life. But the Bible said this is a fallacy of all fallacies, because I know that Christ paid the wages of all my sins, and He redeemed me eternally. And because the Bible is clear, there's no such thing as reincarnation. The Bible says that it is appointed for man, women, everyone to die once. After that, the judgment comes. The human potential movement said that we can all create our own identity. No wonder we have so many confused people in this culture today. Oh, today there are many people who are called evangelical preachers. They are saying that the Bible should be like a smorgasbord, a buffet. You come and you pick and you choose. You don't like that, you dump it, you take this. Or you don't like this, you do this and you do this. Oh, this is more common than you realize. In fact, that's the teaching that has weakened the Church of Jesus Christ, that has nullified the message of the gospel, that has muffled the voice of Christ, confused millions of people, some of them into eternal destruction. And that is why today, more than ever, we must preach only the Christ of the Bible.

Christ is Lord to the glory of God the Father. We preach Christ, who is the image of the invisible God, and we ourselves, your servants, for Jesus' sake. We preach the only Christ who was promised by God the Father back in Genesis. We preach the only Christ who was born of a pure virgin. We preach the only Christ who healed the sick, raised the dead, made the lame to walk, and set the captive free. We preach the only Christ who was crucified on Mount Golgotha and was buried for 3 days. But then, thank God, on the third day, with every power of his omnipotence, he rose from the dead, never to die again. The Christ that we preach is the only one who can promise eternal life. He's the only one who can forgive sinners like me and you. We preach the only Christ who has ascended alive in heaven. And from there, right now, he sits on the rim of the universe. Even when the world seems to be falling apart, he's not. Even when things look out of control, it's not out of his control. But one day, he's going to come back and he's going to reign and rule before our own eyes. We preach the only Christ who's in his first coming, was born in a manger. But when in his second coming, he will rule with an iron scepter. We preach the only Christ for whom and through whom the whole universe was made and created. But he left that splendor of heaven and came to earth. And on his second coming, we will see him ruling in power and great glory. We preach the only Christ who hung helplessly on the cross, but in his second coming, he will be sitting on the throne of God. We preach the only Christ who was the Lamb of God, who takes away the sin of everyone who believes in him. But soon on his second coming, he will come as the Lion of Judah. We preach Christ and not ourselves. That's the saddest part, is when people preach themselves. That's a tragedy. We do not preach pop psychology, helpful that may be. We don't preach self-help, good as that may be. We don't preach Band-Aid, they only give you temporary relief. No, we preach the only one who can do a total job on the total person. And that is not going to come as a surprise to some of you, or most of you. It certainly is going to come as a surprise, what I'm about to say, to my family. I'm a man who is far, far, far, far from being perfect. I know that. But I weep over my sin. I repent of my sin. I don't gloss over my sin. I don't explain away my sin. I don't rationalize my sin. I don't try to blame others for my sin, for I know that it was my sin that fastened him to that cross. And that's my sin that kept him on that cross until he paid my ransom. Beloved, this is Christianity 101. God is not looking for perfect people, but he's looking for imperfect people so he can perfect them. And that's all that God is expecting from those who love him. To lower the bar of righteousness, to lower the standards so that sinners can accept Christ without repenting, without believing, without transformation, without conversion, is the worst sin that could be committed. To paint or repaint the portrait of Christ without confessing him as Lord is the worst sin of all. For we preach not ourselves, but Christ Jesus, who is the image of the invisible God. Far from Jesus the Christ being the founder of another religion, as so many preachers and pulpits are saying today, he is the creator God who became man. Far from this newly fangled idea that is preached from many a pulpit today, he's not a way, a truth, and a life. He is the way, the truth, and the only giver of eternal life. Far from those, this false claim that everybody, whether they believe or not, they're going to go to heaven. This is a lie from the pit of hell, otherwise known as Hollywood. And deceiving a lot of people. Jesus said no one. And when he says no one, he means no one comes to the Father but by me. Amen. That's his words, not mine. And that is why from Genesis to Revelation, he is the central focus of the entire Bible. For he was promised by God the Father to Adam and Eve in the Garden of Eden. And that is why 2,000 years
1600 plus, sometimes 1800, we're not really sure, but thereabouts, 1600 to 2000 years is where

0: When the scripture writers were writing, they were all from different professions. They were all from different backgrounds. There were some Gentiles, there were some Jews, but they're all writing this history that we call Genesis to Revelation. That book, the holy book of God, the infallible word of God, they were writing. But the reason they all write one message is because they were all inspired by the Holy Spirit of God. That is why Jesus is the central figure from beginning to end. He is the beginning and the end and everything in between. He is the Alpha and the Omega and the rest of the alphabet. He is the only true revelation of God. And no one else is the revelation of God other than Jesus the Christ. And you can find him in every book of the Bible. Every book of the Bible. If you have the spiritual eyes to see it. If you look at the scripture, you're going to see it very clearly. That in the book of Genesis, he is the seed of the woman that the Father promised Adam and Eve. In Exodus, he is the Passover lamb. In Leviticus, he is the high priest. In Numbers, he is the smitten rock. In Deuteronomy, he is the prophet. And in Joshua, he is the captain of the Lord of hosts. In Judges, he is the creator and the final judge. In Ruth, he is the heavenly kinsman redeemer. In Samuel, he is the anointed one. In Kings, he is the King of Kings and the Lord of Lords. In Chronicles, he is the glory of God in the temple. In Ezra, he is the teacher comes from God. In Nehemiah, he is the rebuilder of broken lives. In Esther, he is the protector of his people. In Job, he is the only comforter in times of trouble. In Psalm, he is our good shepherd. In Proverbs, he is the wisdom of God. In Ecclesiastes, he is the preacher of the kingdom of God. In the Song of Songs, he is the bridegroom who's coming to his bride, the church. In Isaiah, he is the mighty God, everlasting Father, Prince of Peace. In Jeremiah, he is the potter who shapes the clay of our lives into the image of God. In Lamentation, he is the weeping prophet. In Ezekiel, he is the wheel inside the wheel. In Daniel, he is the Son of Man coming on clouds of great glory. And he is the fourth person in the fiery furnace. In Hosea, he is the love of God to the backslider. In Joel, he is the baptism of the Holy Spirit. In Amos, he is the author of judgment and mercy. In Obadiah, he is the God of vengeance. In Jonah, he is the salvation of our Lord. In Micah, he is the great intercessor. In Nahum, he is the stronghold in the days of trouble. In Habakkuk, he is the God of mercy. In Zephaniah, he is the establisher of the kingdom of God upon the earth. In Haggai, he is the desire of all nations. And in Zechariah, he is the branch of Jehovah. In Malachi, the last book of the Old Testament, he is the refiner's fire, the son of righteousness that shall rise over all the world with healing in his wings. And that's announcing for over 2,000 years that he's coming. That's who he is. Look for those characteristics in him when he arrived. Look for him. Some did and believed. Many didn't because they wanted a Messiah that fits them. Just now we want a Jesus who agrees with us. Someone said that God created man in his own image. And now we have returned the favor and created a God in our own image. Beloved, be immovable from the truth of the gospel. And that is why when Jesus showed up, he said, "Before Abraham was, I am. I am." That word should have really given them goosebumps. It should have reminded them that this is the very God who appeared to Moses at the burning bush. And when Moses said, "What do I tell them? Who sent me?" He said, "Tell them, I am sent you." And when Jesus said, "I am," they should have jumped all over the place to welcome him as their Messiah, but they didn't. And that is why in the New Testament, you see, with clarity, of course, no symbolism, it's in clarity. You see him in Matthew as the kingly Messiah. In Mark, he is the miracle worker. In Luke, he is the great physician. In John, he is the Lamb of God that takes away the sin of the world. In Acts, he is the risen Lord. In Romans, he is our justification. In Corinthians, he is our sanctification. In Galatians, he is our liberation. In Ephesians, he is our perfection. In Philippians, he is our joy. In Colossians, he is the head of the body of the church. In Thessalonians, he is the coming Lord who will reign and rule forever. In Timothy, he is the judge of all men. In Titus, he is the redeemer of the world. In Philemon, he is the friend that sticks to you closer than a brother. In Hebrews, he is the author and the finisher of our salvation. In James, he is the healer of all nations. In Peter, he is the chief shepherd and the bishop of our souls. In John's epistles, he is the word of God. In Jude, he is the coming Lord with 10,000 of his saints to execute judgment upon the earth. In Revelation, he is the Alpha and the Omega, the beginning and the end, the Lion of the tribe of Judah, the root of Jesse, the root of David, the Lamb of God, the Word of God, the King of Kings and the Lord of Lords. We preach Christ and ourselves as servants for Christ's sake.
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3: Con Despenedic here with a thought for the day. I've been reading through Luke chapter 19, the story of Zacchaeus. A man of strong conviction, perhaps. You and I may have strong desires and convictions. Some of our desires and convictions we sweep under the carpet, perhaps. Sweep aside. Others, we come to the point where we've got to act on them. Zacchaeus had a desire, a strong conviction. He wanted to see Jesus. Nothing was going to stop him. This was a desire that he acted upon. Oh, that people today would act on that desire. Oh, people don't really think about God today. People don't care about God. People don't listen or talk about the Lord Jesus. I tell you what, there are more people thinking about the Lord Jesus from my perspective than there aren't. But they don't follow through the conviction to suss him out just a little bit more. There's all sorts of obstacles. Oh, I don't know, my family ain't going to like it. My workmates. Does that mean to say I've got to change my life and my habits? A lot of things like that. Zacchaeus is a man of short of stature. Although he was used to having soldiers around with him, protecting him and clear a path for him when he was at work, this particular day, he was on his own. There's a crowd. How's this little tiny guy going to get to see the Lord Jesus when everyone else is thronging around? Obstacles are pretty large. How's he going to achieve his goal? And I suppose when you and I face obstacles in this world of ours, how do we achieve our goals? Are we going to allow obstacles to stop us and prevent us? I read a story of a couple who used to love going to parades, but they'd always be late, and they'd never get to see the parade until one day they decided to take a little stepladder with them. So whenever they went to a parade, they got a stepladder, and they stood on top of the stepladder, and they were able to see everybody's head and enjoy what was going on. They dealt with the obstacle. They thought out of the box. Zacchaeus was a man who dealt with the obstacles and thought out of the box and thought. He was passionate about seeing the Lord Jesus, and nothing was going to stop him. He knew that if he went amongst the crowd, he'd be recognized and his life just might be in danger. A kick or a prod, maybe a punch or a knife in the side. Many of us like Zacchaeus. There's so much that we want to do. However, there are also so many obstacles. Yes, he thought outside the box. A lot of people worry about what they cannot change. And others worry about what they can change. Interesting, isn't it? There's no point about worrying about what you can't change. No matter what you do, you're not going to be able to change it. So why worry? That doesn't mean to say you say, oh, look, I can't win. This isn't going to happen. I won't do anything. If we think outside the box and allow faith to be operative, you never know. There might be some things we can change. And there are a lot of people who worry about what they can change. Well, if we can change, then maybe we should strive and put all that energy into changing rather than giving up and worrying. Sometimes we just give up, allowing our circumstances to control. Zacchaeus was not prepared to do that. He looked around. He didn't give much thought to the end plan. The first thing, most prominent thing in his mind, I want to see the Lord Jesus. Let's not allow obstacles to stop us. Let's be practical. If we know that something cannot be done, that's fine. I always believe we should look at miracles and we should pray for a miracle first. Because in God, the possibilities are unlimited. That which is not possible for man is always possible for God. And secondly, there are things we can change. Let us put our faith and trust in God to enable us to change those things we can. Zacchaeus didn't allow the obstacles to stop him. Indeed, he got to see the Lord Jesus. Don't allow obstacles to stop you from seeing the Lord Jesus and what the Lord Jesus can do in your life. Heavenly Father, give us a sense of wonder and awe at your presence. Enable us to trust you to the point where we can say all things are possible for God. Those things are impossible for us. Give us a desire in our hearts to see miracles happen each day. And give us vision to acknowledge miracles. Because a lot of things happen, we don't acknowledge that you have worked wonders. We live in a time of insecurity. We live in a time when people are fretting and anxious. There are things we can't change. Help us to be lights of encouragement. Help us, Lord, to know that encouragement within ourselves first, as the Holy Spirit ministers to us, that we may minister to others in love, joy, and peace. To the glory of the Lord Jesus. Amen. This has been Condus Benedict with a thought for the day.

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1: It is you that children seek when they come to an end of themselves. 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Remember the story of the prodigal son? After everything else had paled, he said, "I'll go back to daddy. I'll go back to the one who treated me right." Sometime, as a parent, you'll wait for years. Spring will come with its rains and the heat of the summer and the fall of the leaves and the chill of winter, and the rains of spring return. But let me tell you, parents who are still waiting, keep watching.
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1: 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I'm Brett Ryan for Focus on the Family Australia. 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
2: Have you ever thought about Judgment Day? That day when we'll stand before Jesus and give an account for our lives, as mentioned in 2 Corinthians 5:10? I have. And in fact, I find it quite motivating. I know it's a bit of a strange way to start a discussion on finances, but this is relevant. So what do you think it'll be like? What do you think it'll be like when we face Jesus? You may have watched the movie Schindler's List. It's an American epic historical drama film directed and co-produced by Steven Spielberg, based on the novel Schindler's Ark by Thomas Keneally, who happens to be an Australian novelist. The film is centred around the life of Oskar Schindler, a German businessman who saved the lives of more than 1,000 mostly Polish Jewish refugees during the Holocaust. Liam Neeson stars as Schindler and does a fantastic job of it. If you haven't seen it, then I'd highly recommend it. Now don't worry, I'm not going to go into doing regular movie reviews. I do have a point. See, towards the end of the movie, there is a scene where Schindler is saying goodbye and about to leave in his car, and he's standing in front of the multitude of Jews that he's helped save. Schindler begins to break down and cry, barely able to stand, holding on to his Jewish friend Oscar, crying, "I could have got more out. I could have saved more." He goes on to say, "I could have made more money. I threw away so much money." Looking at the car he's about to drive off in, he looks Oscar in the eyes and cries out that he could have saved another 10 people if only he'd sold the car, and another 2 people with the gold pin he was wearing. He could have saved more, he could have done more. It's certainly a very moving and dramatic scene that brings a flood of emotions. So what's my point? Well, I'm wondering, does this actually paint a picture of how we might be when we meet Jesus? Will we suddenly realise what's really important and regret that we didn't do more? Will that new car, the bigger house, or the overseas holiday suddenly seem unimportant as we consider the alternatives? In that dramatic scene, Schindler's mate Oscar embraces him and reminds him of how much he's done, how many lives he saved. But for Schindler, he knew that he could have saved more people if only he had his priorities right. What about you? Do you have your priorities right? What are you going to be thinking when you face Jesus on Judgment Day? Are you going to know in your heart that you could have done more? It seems to me that we all need to consider how we're spending our time, money, and opportunities. Are we chasing the buck, chasing the unquenchable desire to consume even more like this world wants us to? Are you going to be like Schindler crying out that you could have done more? Or are you laying down treasure on earth and swapping it for heavenly treasure? Heavenly treasure that rust and moth can't destroy. So what's this heavenly treasure? Well, isn't it living with an eternal perspective? Getting our priorities right and doing all we can do with our time and money? Don't you think it's really about doing our best to bring people into the kingdom of God? It's a tough question, isn't it? But worth considering. I certainly am.
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1: Hi, I'm Bernie Dimet from ChristianityWorks.com. I don't know how it is where you are, but these days, small dogs are all the rage. The one that seems to be the favourite is the Cavoodle. It's a cross between a Cavalier King Charles Spaniel and a poodle. You pay an absolute fortune for one. Now, sure, they're a gorgeous dog. Smart, lovely temperament. And even though I'm not a dog person per se, I totally get why people love them. They take them out to the cafe with them, and they send them to doggy daycare while they're at work, have them washed and shampooed. In fact, it seems to me that they spend a small fortune on these dogs. Now, look, they're nice little doggies, but are we just going a bit over the top? We have homeless people around where we live too, and as I watch people pamper the pooch but ignore the poor, can't help wondering to myself, what does Jesus think?
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1: When I was a bit younger, I didn't know I had a reputation, but I did. And it wasn't a good one. I had a reputation for being judgmental and harsh. And I hope that I've changed for the better. The thing about religion is that God's got a bad rap as well. There's heaps of people who see God as unfair, demanding, and authoritarian. And they choose not to believe in the existence of such a God. And I say, fair enough. But the God of the Bible is far better, far more wonderful than we can ever imagine. The Psalms in the Bible are full of statements like, "Great is the Lord and most worthy of praise." To prove it to you, God sent his son Jesus into the world to show you his love and to give you a future. You owe it to yourself to make the effort to get to know God, because the upside is forever.
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2: In 2010, the world watched as 33 Chilean miners were trapped underground. Families gathered and workmates toiled to free these men. They were underground for a remarkable 69 days. It was estimated their eventual release was watched by a billion people worldwide, rejoicing in their release from dreadful circumstances, trapped underground in darkness with no ability to release themselves. This story has strong parallel to God's work for humanity. People are trapped in darkness, they can't save themselves, there is certain peril in store, and Jesus gives humanity their release. The difference is when trapped underground, your situation is obvious. You know there is no way out and you can't save yourself. Humanity today feels it has little to fear, but I believe that's blissful ignorance.
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0: I want to pose a serious question here for a moment, but I don't have an answer for you. So let's see what you think. Would you rather die having never known or heard about God and then rely on his grace beyond the grave, or having lived knowing God to at some point choose to turn away from him and then die? Which scenario would provide you more security? What do you think? And why do you think what you think? And is what you think based on your point of view, or is it something that you've gathered from God himself through the Bible? They're tough questions, but all of them are worth considering.
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1: We've all heard the phrase, it's like a battle between David and Goliath. This biblical term has stayed in our vocabulary for years. It's often used when the small guy takes on the big guy. When I hear that phrase used, it reminds me of my visit to the Valley of Elah in Israel, the actual place where David took on the actual Goliath. You think about the courage it took for young David to take on a giant. The story in 1 Samuel 17 shares how David said, "Who are you to defy the armies of the living God?" I guess there's two ways to look at it, isn't there? You could look at Goliath and think, he's so big, he's going to kill me. Or you could look at Goliath and think, he's so big, I can't miss him. It's all a matter of perspective. Many of us look at the Goliaths in our life and think, it's so big, it's going to kill me. But we need to have a paradigm shift in our thinking. Instead, we need to look at our God and think how big our God is compared to our Goliath. The Bible says nothing is impossible for those who believe. Maybe you've got a financial Goliath right now. Maybe you've got a Goliath in your health. Maybe unemployment is a Goliath for you. Don't look at how big Goliath is. Look at how big our God is. And remember, all things are possible to those who believe. I'm Matt Prater. For more, go to historymakers.tv.
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0: It's Jamin, your 1 minute coach. I'm sure that most people would agree that humility is a very noble and attractive quality to have in life. As Aussies, we love that we are honest and hardworking and down to earth. Our culture places humility as a very important virtue, but almost takes it too far by cutting down overachievers so they don't become arrogant. Yet the best definition of the word humility is to be without ego and therefore have an appropriate view of yourself. Marianne Williamson says it well. We ask ourselves, who am I to be brilliant, gorgeous, talented, fabulous? Actually, who are you not to be? You are a child of God. Your playing it small does not serve the world. There is nothing enlightened about shrinking so that other people won't feel insecure around you. We are all meant to shine. And as we let our own light shine, we unconsciously give other people permission to do the same. Now that is the essence of humility. For more information, go to oneminutecoach.com.au.
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1: Hi, I'm Bernie Diamond. A friend of mine, Gary, was telling me the other day he was rummaging through some boxes and he found a book that he'd forgotten he had. It was called How to Improve Your Memory. Isn't it funny how we can know something really important and then we forget it so completely it's just expunged from our memory? I was like that. As a young man, I knew deep down, I just knew that God did something awesome for me by sending Jesus to die on a cross. But as I grew up, as I matured, somehow I lost it all. And then one day when I was wandering around in a spiritual wasteland, he reminded me. It was like a quiet nudge, a gentle voice, and gradually it grew not louder but clearer until today. That relationship is the most important part of my life. I love how God works, gently, kindly wooing us with his love, Jesus.
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1: In her book, The Top 5 Regrets of the Dying, Bronnie Ware describes her experience as a palliative caregiver. That's someone helping people who are dying. She asked her patients about any regrets they had and anything they would do differently. Combining all the responses, she put them together into the top 5 common themes. One of those regrets is, "I wish I hadn't worked so hard." Many express regret at spending so much of their lives trying to earn as much as possible. Ware suggests that if we could adopt the discipline of simplicity and make more conscious choices by creating more space in our lives for people, we would become happier and need fewer material possessions. Jesus reminded his listeners to focus on the treasures in heaven rather than accumulation on earth.
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1: Some years back, I was out of work for a while. It took a long time to find a job and I felt totally empty and useless, like I had nothing. Maybe you know the feeling. Did you know that in the Bible, there's lots of people who talk to themselves when they're feeling down? And one of the things they say to themselves is, "The Lord is my portion." This means, I have the Lord. The Lord is mine. God gave himself to humanity in the person of Jesus by being born as a baby at Bethlehem. God gave himself to you by pouring his life out for you in Jesus at the cross of Calvary. So, what's your self-talk like? Go on, tell yourself, "The Lord is my portion. He's given himself for me, and today, by accepting him, I have everything I need."
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0: love every stage of my children's development, but there are certain challenges that go with them. I love how cute and smiley my six-month-old is, but I haven't had a good night's sleep since halfway through my pregnancy. I can remember the adorable gummy smile of our firstborn, and I didn't want him to grow teeth because his smiles were so cute. But sure enough, he grew teeth, and then his smiles were still delightful, and now he could eat so much more easily. Our lives continue to go through stages. Each job I've had is a different stage of my life. Each house I've lived in and each challenge I've encountered has brought opportunity for development and a new stage of life. Even as adults, we may grieve when a stage of our life passes, but we can only find true happiness when we appreciate the new stage that has arrived. No matter what stage we may be in, God promises to travel with us. He doesn't wait until we have it all together and then draw by our side. He is there for us every step of the way. I'm Linda Bailey from dailydevotions.com.au.
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Elevate. 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
3: It's been referred to as the world's loneliest whale. This whale has been monitored and tracked on many occasions around the globe. So why is it referred to as the world's loneliest whale? Because it can't seem to communicate to other whales. This whale transmits sounds, the way whales communicate, at 52 hertz. The problem is that all other whales transmit sounds at 19 to 39 hertz. As far as scientists and marine biologists can understand, no other whale in the ocean can hear what this whale is saying. 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Have you ever wondered why others don't seem to hear what you say? It could be that you're speaking in a way that people can't hear, just like the 52 hertz whale. Learn how to be heard, not just how to talk.
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1: This is Condice Benedict with a thought for the day. If we go to Luke chapter 24, we have that wonderful story of the two who are walking home to Emmaus. We know the story, we've heard it so often,

These guys were in shock. They were in despair. They were talking. Emotion had controlled. They were so heated in their discussion, they didn't see or hear until someone asked the question, "What are you guys talking about?" That someone that was walking alongside them and had joined them. It was the Lord Jesus. Verse 17 reads from Luke chapter 24. He asked them, "What are you discussing together as you walk along?" They stood still, their faces downcast. That tells a lot, doesn't it? One of them, named Cleopas, asked him, "Are you the only one visiting Jerusalem who does not know the things that have happened these days?" They were sad. Their faces were downcast. Oh, woe is me, how miserable they are. "What things?" he asked. "About Jesus of Nazareth," they replied. "He was a prophet, powerful in word and deed before God and all the people." The chief priests and our rulers handed him over to be sentenced to death, and they crucified him. But we had hoped that he was the one who was going to redeem Israel. And what is more, it is the third day since all this took place. All their hopes, aspirations, and desires are crushed. The Lord Jesus is crucified. It's as if they didn't remember anything the Lord Jesus said about going to Jerusalem and coming back to life in 3 days. Bad theology produces bad responses. The Lord Jesus was a mighty prophet, so they thought. We were hoping he was going to save Israel from the tyranny of the Roman Empire. We were hoping that he would set up a new political and social order. The Lord Jesus would bring about a revolution. There's an element of truth in all those things. But you know what? They got it wrong, and they couldn't have got it any more wrong. Bad theology creates bad responses. It's so easy to get it wrong. Sometimes you can be looking for something. You can pray to God for an answer to your prayers, when all along God has already answered those prayers. The answer's in plain sight. So too with the Lord Jesus. He was in plain sight. But all they could see was their fear, their sadness, and their lack of understanding as to why the Lord Jesus came. And you'd want to wonder why if you listened to the sort of things he said. "I've come that they might have life and have it in its abundance. Unless a man is born again, he cannot enter or see the kingdom of God." God loved the world so much. "I am the way, the truth, and the life." He spoke about a revolution, all right. He spoke about a battle. But the revolution, the battle, was that which would take place in the heart and mind of a human being, and thus, new birth. And that new birth would bring a revolution, but not the sort they were expecting. God had already answered their prayer, but they couldn't see. The answer was in plain sight. And I wonder, is the answer in plain sight in each of our lives? So easy to get it wrong. Hear what they say again. "And what is more, it's the third day since all this took place. In addition, some of our women amazed us. They went to the tomb early in the morning but didn't find his body. They came and told us that they had seen a vision of an angel who said that he was alive," asking the Lord Jesus to spend some time with them, have supper with them. As he broke bread, their eyes were opened. The answer was in front of them. In verse 32, they asked each other, "Were not our hearts burning within us while he talked with us on the road and opened the scriptures to us?" Their hearts were burning. May our hearts burn as our eyes are open to see clearly the Lord Jesus, that we may seek to always be in the center of his will. Let's pray. I can see clearly now the words of a folk song. May we see clearly as we focus our attention wholly and solely on the Lord Jesus. He said things like, "Seek first the kingdom of God and his righteousness, and all these things shall be added unto you." "Search me, O God," said the psalmist,
Father, we pray that you would search our hearts, that you would open our eyes and open our ears, and that we may not allow our situations and our circumstances to blind us from the answers that are in front of us, that we may see clearly who you are and that you would work in our lives. We pray that our hearts will burn with fire from within as you reveal yourself to us. That this little spark will get a fire going in our lives and in the lives of those round about us. And that the revolution you want will take place as there's a revelation of you in our minds, to the glory of the Lord Jesus. Amen. This has been Condice Benedict with a thought for the day.

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0: need to live for God in the places He's positioned us. 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
1: Oh, I'm obsessed with the way your head is laying on my chest. How you love the things I hate about myself that no one knows, but with you, I

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0: Hi, I'm Bernie Diamond. People used to tell me that I walked like my father. What does that mean? I used to ask them. They'd just smile. I remember the first time I saw myself on television. It was a 20-minute interview. I was shocked. All my mannerisms, the way I moved and spoke and gestured, it was like looking at my dad. I had no idea. Those Christians would have us believe that we're made in the image of God. Theologians call it the Imago Dei. What does that mean? But the more I look at people and see how brilliant and creative and beautiful and surprising and different and delightful they are, the more I come to the conclusion that, you know something? I think the Christians have it absolutely nailed. The Imago Dei is no hoax. And my hunch is that when each of us looks in the mirror and sees ourselves the way God sees us, really, well, my hunch is we'd whisper, I had no idea.
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1: Could you tell if your child was involved with drugs or alcohol? 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
2: 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Here are some telltale signs to watch for.
1: Has your child changed friends or developed friendships with older teenagers? 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
2: Bronnie Ware is an Australian nurse who spent several years working with those dying. 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I wish I had the courage to live my true self. I wish I hadn't worked so hard. I wish I had the courage to express my feelings. I wish I'd stayed in touch with my friends. And finally, I wish I'd let myself be happier. This list is not science, but the reflections of somebody close to death. The more important question for us is, how are you living today? Are there things you ought to change? It's not too late. Pray about the changes you may need to make today.
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It can even set a prisoner free. There is no end to what its power can do. So let it go and be amazed by what you see through eyes of grace. 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
1: Do you like thumbing through those pamphlets that get stuck in your letterbox? With all that's on offer, it's not that difficult to end up with a house full of stuff. In what's known as the Beatitudes, Jesus said a weird thing. He said, "You're fortunate when you're at the end of your rope." Now, this isn't about being a big sook, but let's be honest. When was the last time when things were going really well and you insisted God stop the good times so you could get back into pain? It's only when the pain gets intense and it seems there isn't a ghost of a chance of fixing it that we finally start to look for an answer beyond ourselves. It's called the hole in the soul, which is generally where we get out and God gets in. People with addictions know it well. The sad part is we've all got addictions of some kind. Some seem socially acceptable and others aren't. But there is that place inside made for connection with God. Some bag it and reckon relationship with God is just a crutch, blissfully unaware of their own.
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2: How do you respond to tragedy? Some lose their faith while others find God. St. Maria of Paris is an instructive story. As a young woman and believer, she was devastated by the death of her father when she was just 15. The tragedy caused her to turn to atheism, dismissing the idea of a just God. Her life went through many twists and turns, and at the age of 34, now a believer in God, she suffered the tragic loss of her 4-year-old daughter, Nastia. This time, tragedy had the opposite effect. She believed that the loss of Nastia gave her new meaning in life. She could not be her mother, she would be the mother for all who need maternal care or protection. Whether tragedy builds your faith or destroys it is a choice each of us makes.
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1: It's an awesome privilege to be a father and humbling experience to witness the birth of your first child. G'day, I'm Warwick Marsh from Dads for Kids. So you've just had a baby, but hang on, where's the fatherhood manual to go with it? It's so important for us as fathers to find role models who we can look to guide us through the uncharted waters of fatherhood. I've been thinking about the people this week who have encouraged me and inspired me to be a better man. Men like Ed Cole, men like Dr. Bruce Robinson. Both of these men have written some great books about being a great man and being a great dad. Think about someone who has inspired you to be a better dad or a better person. They're the people in your life that have influenced you for good. Why don't you write them a letter or give them a phone call to thank them and honour them? Make a point of telling your family how others have helped you to be the person you are today. You know, we need each other. We all need help. If you want some great encouragement about being a great dad, go to fatherhood.org.au.
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1: It's an awesome privilege to be a father and humbling experience to witness the birth of your first child. G'day, I'm Warwick Marsh from Dads for Kids. So you've just had a baby, but hang on, where's the fatherhood manual to go with it? It's so important for us as fathers to find role models who we can look to guide us through the uncharted waters of fatherhood. I've been thinking about the people this week who have encouraged me and inspired me to be a better man. Men like Ed Cole, men like Dr. Bruce Robinson. Both of these men have written some great books about being a great man and being a great dad. Think about someone who has inspired you to be a better dad or a better person. They're the people in your life that have influenced you for good. Why don't you write them a letter or give them a phone call to thank them and honour them? Make a point of telling your family how others have helped you to be the person you are today. You know, we need each other. We all need help. If you want some great encouragement about being a great dad, go to fatherhood.org.au.
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1: Hi, I'm Bernie Diamond. For years, I looked at this whole Christianity gig, and to tell you the truth, from where I sat, it just really didn't fly. I mean, big stone churches and Bibles and bishops and all those trappings somehow got in the road of what it was all about. The question that I needed to have answered was, well, does it work? And clearly, if I became a Christian, there are some things that I'd have to give up. No good mincing words. Christianity does have a moral basis to it. So if I was going to have to give up some things, well, I'd want to know that it made sense, that it worked. Not unreasonable, really. I don't know quite how to put it without sounding trite, but 10 years on, for me, absolutely it works. But it's no good me telling you that. That's a decision each one of us has to make for ourselves, and that's how it should be. All I'd like to do is encourage you, don't waste this life. Explore, investigate, examine, experience. ChristianityWorks.com.
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